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0: So day two is in the books. A pair of blowout victories earlier today. Oklahoma took out Alabama behind Cord Rager's brilliant seven innings of three-hit shutout baseball. And tonight, in a complete game, 15-strikeout effort, Joey Volchko. Kind of hard to choose between the two pitchers who was better tonight. But today, definitely dominated by pitching, and that has put OU and Georgia in the driver's seat in bracket two.
6: I think if you flip it over to the other side of the two losing teams today, there are some consistent through lines there with both of those teams. Defensive mistakes. Yeah. I mean, it was on display for Texas, and it was certainly on display for Alabama earlier this afternoon as well. And, you know, we talk about it so often going into the series. In a ballpark like this, extra bases become just such a big deal. You know, trying to move guys over and get guys in as soon as you possibly can. Georgia took advantage of it in the very first inning of the game tonight. Obviously, Oklahoma took advantage of it earlier on and then put the finishing touches on later, just as Georgia did in the seventh inning tonight with three additional runs. But there's through lines, really, in all these games. If you do the little things right, and if you pick it up and throw it across on defense, you're going to have a good chance. And if you're pitching it right, you'll have a pretty good chance to advance deep into this tournament.
0: So after opening weekend, here's how things stand in our two brackets. Bracket one, it'll be West Virginia and North Carolina in the winner's bracket game. That'll be tomorrow night at 7 o'clock Eastern time. The first game tomorrow will be the first elimination game. It'll be Troy versus Ole Miss, 2 o'clock Eastern time here on the Westwood One NCAA Radio Network. Then, coming up on Monday, it'll be the bracket two. The loser's bracket game, elimination game, Alabama versus Texas, 1 o'clock Monday afternoon, 2 o'clock Eastern time. And then at 7 o'clock Eastern time, 6 local time, the winner's bracket game between Oklahoma and Georgia. So that's how things look after 2 days. We will see what tomorrow brings, but certainly pitching and defense, or maybe lack thereof, a big factor. We will see how things play out tomorrow. We look forward to having you with us again then. In association with 1620 The Zone, you're listening to the Men's College World Series on the NCAA Radio Network.
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0: And then down the stretch, we were watching the game together, and with about 2 or 3 minutes left, when the Knicks finally kind of took the lead, got over the hump, or even before that, they were down by four, and you know, we were having conversations like, I wonder what game six would look like. And I was like, there's not going to be, it doesn't look like it's going to be a game six. I feel like the Knicks have them exactly where they want them, and Brunson does as well, and that's just how it played out.
1: Dre, Norris, for a team that has to come back so much, what's the makeup of them?
2: Well, that's what you call championship pedigree. In order to be able to come back so much, you have to have what we call a closer. And Jalen Brunson is the ultimate closer in the NBA. And he's shown that year in and year out all season long that if the game is reachable and if the game is at hand, you can trust him to deliver. And when we talk about his inefficiency sometimes, that's where analytics can trick you, because sometimes you don't have to be efficient when you have so much volume. And that's what he does. Dre, you called it pressure. I call it volume. Him shooting and scoring and putting pressure on another team causes the defense to be off balance, which leads to offensive rebound, kick out threes, tip-ins, and things of that nature. So you don't have to always be efficient when you're bringing that type of volume scoring and volume playmaking to the table.
1: Well, look, the Knicks on top, Jalen Brunson on top. Jalen Brunson joined Lisa Salters after the game. Take a listen.
3: There are no more games left. We can talk about it now. You're a champion. What is this moment feeling like to you?
4: Holy shit. Everything I ever dreamed of.
3: Just, you're obviously feeling a lot of emotions. Can you tell me just what you're feeling?
4: I don't know what I'm feeling. I'm just like, I'm in awe. I don't know. Whenever someone counts us out, we find a way to come back and do something about it.
3: When the championship was on the line, you took over the game, really. Especially in the fourth quarter, 15 points in the fourth quarter. Just what were you saying to yourself about finishing this tonight?
4: My confidence comes from my work ethic. Every time I got the ball, all I can think about is all the hours in the summer. For every summer I had since I ever could remember making this a reality. So whenever I had the ball, I'm just thinking about just me alone in the gym.
3: And you got to share, you're getting to share this with your father. Just how special to you is that? We can see it.
4: That's it, then. You can see it.
3: You said you've been doubted your whole life. Too small, not this, not that. But what have you, what has this team shown about heart?
4: We're going to find a way. Whatever you put in front of us, we're going to find a way. It doesn't matter. It does not matter whatsoever. We're going to find a way every single time we step on this court. Every time.
3: Congratulations, champ.
4: Thank you.
1: Congratulations, champ. Beautiful words for Jalen Brunson here. NBA playoffs were on ESPN Radio and the ESPN app presented by Gusto. Real quick, Norris, you know, the emotions that he couldn't put into words. You know, you said they're on cloud nine, on top of the world. I mean, why is it so hard to put emotions to this moment?
2: Because rarely in life does a dream truly come true. You know, you dream about making certain things happen, but you never really have that happen to you. Like some people, you dream of getting $1 million, or you dream of making the NBA, or you dream of being a champion. But in most cases, things like that never truly happen. But you work your whole life for it to possibly happen. So when it finally does happen, there's no greater feeling. It's like a numb feeling. And all you can do is sit there in the moment and just relish in it and enjoy it and think of all the sacrifices that you've made. And clearly he's made a lot of sacrifices in order to get to this point. And that's why he's kind of speechless, because there's nothing really to say other than just think of all the things that you've done to get to that point.
1: Well, again, I never thought I'd be here. Yes, this is real life. Knicks and Knicks fans can call themselves champions in 2026. More from reaction from Game 5 in San Antonio coming up next. 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
7: Here's your Tri-Cities weather forecast. Lows dip down to about 50 tonight under clear skies, north winds 8 to 15 miles per hour. Sunshine mixed with clouds at times. Tomorrow, daytime highs approaching 71. Tomorrow night, lows dip down to about 49. Bright sunshine and dry. Monday, clouds on the increase by Tuesday. Upper 70s, Monday, mid-80s by Tuesday. From the Weatherology Weather Center, I'm staff meteorologist Laura Lockwood. Currently, it's 59 degrees.
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0: Brunson leaning in, gives the Knicks the lead back on a 15-footer. 45 points for Jalen Brunson. Knicks lead by two. We go under a minute to play.
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2: And for the fourth time in five games, it did not matter. 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Guys, I mean, look, this was a series. I know all the focus is on Jalen Brunson, the MVP, and he certainly deserved it. But at some point in this series, everybody played a role for this team. Whether it was OG's tipping, Jose Alvarado had big minutes. We got good games early on from Mikal Bridges and Cat. I mean, you know, when you talk about team, Norris, they were a team in the best sense. I mean, they were absolutely carried by Brunson, but this was a team.
3: Absolutely. You don't get to this point without having a complete team. Obviously, Brunson carried the load and Cat and OG, but every role player was a star in their role at some point in this season and during the playoffs, and they've now been rewarded.
4: Yeah, and I mean, you know, OG gets his two statues. Those two moments in the last game are both going to be statues outside of Madison Square Garden one day. You know, Brunson gets his MVP, but OG gets his statues.
2: I mean, it's, listen, just pure elation for New York. There's already people on the streets. Parade set for Thursday. Expect 4 million people to be there. It's going to be an absolute show. And this, fans have waited a long time for this in New York. And, yes, Knicks fans can be entirely obnoxious, gentlemen. I will not say otherwise as one of them. But this is a moment for Thursday we need to let them have. All right, up next we're going to catch up with three-time NBA champ Danny Green. This is Game Night, NBA Finals postgame show on ESPN Radio, the ESPN app, and SiriusXM, Channel 80.
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1: I'm Ed Benkin. Knicks fans waited 53 years, but the wait is now over. Knicks are champions of the basketball world.
13: 4-point lead, 7.5 to go. De'Aaron Fox across midcourt with 5. Left wing handoff to Wembanyama with 2. Takes a 3 that he misses too strong. It's happening, Knicks fans. It's happening. It's been 53 years.
1: The call from 880 ESPN in New York. The Knicks take the title as they win game 5, 94-90, coming from behind yet again. Jalen Brunson led the way with a performance for the ages. He finished with 45 points and was named the finals MVP. There were 5 blocked shots from Victor Wembanyama. All came in the first half. It is the Knicks who come out on top and win their first title since 1973. Got a baseball where the Marlins saw their 6-game winning streak come to an end. They fall to the Pirates 3-2 in Pittsburgh. The Guardians got a win over the Tigers 3-1. However, it was a costly one. They lose third baseman Jose Ramirez to a broken bone on his left hand. The Phillies outslugged the Brewers 9-8 to even their weekend series. At the World Cup, Scotland shut out Haiti 1-0. Brazil and Morocco, along with Qatar and Switzerland, each played to 1-1 draws. The College Baseball World Series on ESPN, Georgia shut down Texas 7-1. Also, Oklahoma beat Alabama 9-0. In the WNBA, in the battle of two of the top teams in the league, the Aces beat the Lynx 197, 24 points to 10 rebounds for Aja Wilson, 20 points for Caitlin Clark, as the Fever beat the Sun 85-75.
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4: Here's your Tri-Cities weather forecast. Slight chance of rain showers today, otherwise mainly sunny skies. Daytime highs approaching 73. Northwesterly winds 8 to 15 miles per hour. Partly cloudy skies tonight, slight chance of rain showers. Lows level off around 50. Highs level off around 78 tomorrow, mainly sunny. From the Weatherology Weather Center, I'm meteorologist Jennifer Wojcicki. Currently 51.
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3: Here's your Tri-Cities weather forecast. Slight chance of rain showers today, otherwise mainly sunny skies. Daytime highs approaching 73. Northwesterly winds 8 to 15 miles per hour. Partly cloudy skies tonight, slight chance of rain showers. Lows level off around 50. Highs level off around 78 tomorrow, mainly sunny. From the Weatherology Weather Center, I'm meteorologist Jennifer Wojcicki. Currently, it's 49 degrees.

0: Just because I was put on the heart donor list 32 months ago. Hard to believe it's been that long ago, but and after 18 months, I was got the call that a potential matching heart was available that I could have a new heart put in. Due to the grace of God, skilled surgeons, and all your guys' prayers, the power of prayer just means so much to me. But 15 months ago, I had that surgery, and then I've had a year of 15 months, I guess, of rehab and a couple other different things. I did a lot of rehab last spring and summer and fall, and then unfortunately my left hip kind of gave out on me. It kind of just wore out, and so I had to have a hip replacement surgery 2.5 months ago. But I'm doing well. Just want to, biggest message for you guys today, I want to say thank you, thank you, thank you. The prayers that everybody's given me the last close to 3 years now, as well as all the text messages, phone calls, visits. A couple people even walked with me last summer and fall during my rehab. Lots of meals were given to my family. Just amazing. The outpour of the community has been just unreal. I mentioned I was on our prayer list here at church now for 32 months, but I've also been on the ones that I know of at least 20 different churches in our area as well as across the country, different friends and family. Mentioned my situation. And it's been very humbling and appreciative. So just to give you a little background on my situation, I was born with a bad aortic valve in my heart, so it was discovered when I was born. I had my first open heart surgery when I was 14 years old to put an artificial heart valve in. And then 20 years ago when I was 46, that original heart valve that they put in, it hadn't worn out, but there was scar tissue had developed in there, causing it to narrow again, so I had to have a second open heart surgery to have a new heart valve put in. And then 20 years later, doctors described it as my heart was being too muscular. Usually muscle is a good thing, but instead of being able to pump like your normal heart would pump, mine was too muscular. It kind of just barely was able to just squeeze anymore. So it came to the point where I just had to have a new heart. So, and through the grace of God, some very skilled surgeons down at UNMC, and all of your guys' prayers, I'm here today. So thank you very much, and appreciate everyone.
1: Thank you, Randy. Now let us prepare our hearts and minds for worship with the prelude.

0: The grace of our Lord Jesus Christ, the love of God, and the communion of the Holy Spirit be with you all.
1: And also with you.
2: Let us pray. O God, our rock, you offer us a covenant of mercy, and you provide the foundation of our lives. Ground us in your word and strengthen our resolve to be your disciples. Through Jesus Christ, our Savior and Lord. Amen.
0: You may be seated.
3: Today's reading is from Romans, the 4th chapter. The promise that he would inherit the world did not come to Abraham or to his descendants through the law, but through the righteousness of faith. For if it is the adherents of the law who are to be their heirs, faith is null and the promise is void. For the law brings wrath, but where there is no law, neither is there transgression. For this reason, the promise depends on faith, in order that it may rest on grace, so that it may be guaranteed to all his descendants, not only to the adherents of the law, but also to those who share the faith of Abraham, who is the father of all of us, as it is written, I have made you the father of many nations, in the presence of the God in whom he believed, who gives life to the dead, and calls into existence the things that do not exist. Hoping against hope, he believed that he would become the father of many nations, according to what was said, so shall your descendants be. He did not weaken in faith when he considered his own body, which was already as good as dead, for he was about 100 years old, and the barrenness of Sarah's womb. No distrust made him waver concerning the promise of God, but he grew strong in his faith as he gave glory to God, being fully convinced that God was able to do what he had promised. Therefore, it was reckoned to him as righteousness. Now the words, it was reckoned to him, were written not for his sake alone, but for ours also. It will be reckoned to us who believe in him who raised Jesus our Lord from the dead, who was handed over for our trespasses and raised for our justification. Word of God, word of life.
1: Thanks be to God.
4: I invite the congregation to stand for the reading of the gospel. The Holy Gospel according to St. Matthew, the 7th chapter.
1: Glory to you, O Lord.
4: And Jesus said to his disciples, Do not judge, so that you might not be judged. For the judgment you give will be the judgment you get, and the measure you give will be the measure you get. Why do you see the speck in your neighbor's eyes, but don't notice the log in your own? How can you say to your neighbor, Let me take the speck out of your eye, why the log is in your own eye? You hypocrites, first take the log out of your own eye, then you'll see clearly to take the speck out of your neighbor's eye. And not everyone who says to me, Lord, Lord, will enter the kingdom of heaven, but only the one who does the will of my Father in heaven. On that day, many will say to me, Lord, Lord, did we not prophesy in your name? And cast out demons in your name, and do mighty works in your name. And then I will declare to them, I never knew you. Go away from me, you who behave lawlessly. Everyone then, who hears these words of mine and acts on them, will be like a wise man who built his house on the rock. The rain fell, the floods came, the winds blew and beat on that house. But it did not fall because it had been founded on the rock. And everyone who hears these words of mine and doesn't act on them will be like the foolish man who built his house on sand. The rains fell, the floods came, the winds blew and beat against that house, and it fell, and great was its fall. Now when Jesus had finished these words, the crowds were astonished at his teaching, for he taught them as one having authority and not as their scribes. This is the gospel of the Lord.
1: Praise to you, O Christ.
4: You may be seated. Invite the children to come up for the children's sermon, and Pastor Michelle is going to help us with that this morning.

So we don't read that gospel lesson that Pastor Rick read very often in the church. It doesn't come up very often in what we call the lectionary, which is a calendar of scripture. And so the last time we read it in church was 2008. I don't think any of you were born in 2008. Not a one. No. Yes, right. So 9 years later. Yeah. So we are going to sing a song that I enjoy based on that gospel lesson. And the first thing we need to do is learn a few hand motions. So when we sing about the house that was built, we go like this. Can you do that with me? House. And then when we sing about building, we build. Can you do that? And then rock is like this. And sand is like this. Please don't punch your neighbor. Okay. So as we go, if you follow what I'm doing, that would be great. And if you feel like singing too, I'd love to hear you sing. Okay? The wise man built his house upon the rock. House upon the rock. House upon the rock. The wise man built his house upon the rock.

0: was a foolish man, wasn't there? The foolish man built his house upon the sand, house upon the sand, house upon the sand. The foolish man built his house upon the sand, and the rains came tumbling down. The rains came down and the floods came up. The rains came down and the floods came up. The rains came down and the floods came up. And the house on the sand went splat!
1: Dear God.
0: Dear God.
1: Help us.
0: Help us.
1: Build our house of our lives,
0: the house of our lives,
1: by hearing and doing your word.
0: By hearing and doing your word.
1: Amen.
0: Amen.
1: Thank you all for coming up.

0: you. There we go. The lost sheep has been found.
1: They're obviously.
0: Grace and peace be unto you from Jesus Christ, God's Son, our Lord. Amen. Unfortunately, throughout the history of the Christian church, the Bible too often has been misused. And the Bible has been misused particularly as a dangerous weapon. After all, the Bible can be manipulated to justify almost any decision, almost any political, moral, theological position we want. You can take Bible passages out of context. You can proof text Bible passages. You can take a Bible passage from Old Testament and somehow link it to the New Testament, even though the Bible itself doesn't do that, and come up and justify almost any position we want. And throughout the history of the church, a lot of those positions have been dangerous and at times even deadly. The Bible has been used regularly to kill or persecute Jews. That's part of our legacy that we at least need to recognize. Don't have to accept it, but we have to recognize it. Similarly, the Bible has been used to kill or persecute Muslims since Islam emerged in the 7th century. And the Bible has been used to kill or persecute other Christians. One Christian group, in the name of God and justifying it on the basis of the Bible, killing other Christian groups. In fact, the 30 Years' War in the 1600s devastated Europe. And what was it? Protestant armies and Catholic armies for 30 years attacking and killing each other, all based on the Bible. Similarly, the Bible is still used today to abuse women, to abuse children, to abuse foreigners, to abuse any and all who are different from us. Still today, even in our community, there are times where, for example, women who are in an abusive situation are being told, you must stay and take that abuse, because it says in the Bible, wives are to be subject in everything to their husband. And the Bible does say that. It doesn't mean it's right. The Bible's been used to establish white supremacy. Before the Civil War, the whole debate on slavery was also a debate on the Bible and God's Word. The pro-slavery faction and the anti-slavery faction would hold up the Bible to justify their views. The Bible was still used to promote racial discrimination. The Bible's even used to justify bad science. 101 years ago, next month, 1925, was the so-called Scopes Monkey Trial. And while on one level, the legal issues was the teaching of evolution in Tennessee school systems, the underlying issue was the Bible. In our gospel lesson for today, Jesus is addressing one of the most dangerous ways the Bible is being weaponized. It involves condemning people, condemning groups to eternal damnation. A fundamental question then is, Who is in charge of the last judgment? Who makes the call between heaven and hell? And the Bible is really, really clear. Our gospel lesson for this morning is really, really clear. It's Jesus. It's not us. The very opening of our lesson for today from Matthew 7. What's Jesus say? Don't declare final judgment in order that you do not fall under final judgment. Unfortunately, our typical English translations are a little too soft. Our English translations usually say, don't judge lest you be judged. We got to make judgments all the time. Make judgments of right or wrong. Make judgments of what is approved and not approved. That's the whole basis of living an ethical life, is making judgments. No, Jesus is talking about the last judgment. He's telling us that's not our job. That's his job. In fact, if you were here last week, our gospel lesson was from the very end of Matthew. And what's Jesus, the risen Son of God? First thing he says when he's reunited with the 11 disciples, all authority in heaven and on earth has been given to me. God has invested ultimate decisions in the Son of God, not in us, not in Lutheran pastors, not in non-denominational pastors, not even the Pope himself. Although Leo is a pretty cool guy, but Leo doesn't have that power. Neither do we. And that's why, as long as the pastors Carlsons are called to be pastors at First Lutheran Church, you'll never hear us from the pulpit condemning to hell any person or any group. Why? Not our job. Not our job. It's not that we're soft on sin. It's not that we're saying there is no eternal damnation. It's we're taking Jesus seriously. That's his job description. In our gospel lesson today, Jesus gives us enough to handle. Jesus is telling us, this is what your job is as a believer, as a Christian, as a member of the Christian family. There are three things he's telling us about our daily lives. We got enough to handle. We can let eternal final judgment rest with Jesus. He'll handle it. He's the Son of God who has all authority in heaven and on earth. He doesn't need our help. Instead, what's our job? One of the things Jesus says our job is, we need to correct ourselves before correcting others. And I think Jesus here he's got a sense of humor. He's got a sense of humor where he gives us this kind of an absurd situation. He says, why do you see a piece of sawdust? And a carpenter like Jesus would know about sawdust in an eye. Why do you see a piece of sawdust in your brother or sister's eyes and you don't notice the log in your own eye? And how will you say to your brother or sister, let me pull that piece of sawdust from your eye? Look, the log's in your eye. Hypocrite. First, pull out the log from your own eye. Then you'll see clearly in order to pull out the piece of sawdust from the eye of your sister or brother. Rather than always seeking to correct or criticize others, Jesus is saying, look in the mirror. Clean up your own act. That's a job you can handle. That's a job you're being given. Discern and make appropriate judgments and course corrections in our own lives. Another thing that Jesus is saying, here's your job description. Don't live on the me foundation. Jesus says, not all who say to me, Lord, Lord, will enter the reign of heaven, but the one who does the will of my Father who's in heaven will enter the reign of heaven. Jesus isn't trying to scare us or to cause us to question God's promise of salvation. Rather, Jesus is saying, don't build your foundation on your great accomplishments. He goes on, many will say to me in that day, Lord, we prophesied in your name, didn't we? We cast out demons in your name, didn't we? In your name we did many works of power, didn't we? In other words, Jesus is saying, don't come at the end and say, look at all the wonderful, powerful, great things that I did. Don't I deserve something for that? Jesus said, don't do that. And I'll confess to them, not at any time did I know you. Depart from me, the ones who work lawlessness, doing works of power, of might, great things, does not mean we aren't to pay attention to the little things of following Jesus in our daily lives. And that leads to the wise builder and the foolish builder. That last comparison of which our kids sang in the children's sermon. Jesus said, hey, you want something to do? Build your life on the lasting foundation. And so it really is not simply a comparison between a wise person and a foolish person. It's what the wise person does. Builds their life on the lasting foundation. Compared to the foolish person who does what? Builds their life on the failing foundation. The wise person lives on the rock. The foolish person lives on the sand. What's the rock? This is the key. The rock is hearing and doing Jesus. Jesus is really serious when he gives us commands. Jesus isn't kidding when he says, love your neighbor as yourself. Blessed are those who show mercy. Pray for your enemy. Welcome the stranger. He's not kidding. He says, integrating those things into our daily discipleship, that's the lasting foundation. What's the failing foundation? Hearing but not doing Jesus. Essentially not taking Jesus seriously. When he tells us, this is the fabric of your daily discipleship. Dietrich Bonhoeffer, the German theologian, brave, courageous man who stood up against the Nazis and was eventually martyred, killed by the Nazis just a week before the Allies liberated Dachau prison camp. Bonhoeffer made this comparison in terms of costly grace versus cheap grace. In his book, The Cost of Discipleship, Bonhoeffer says, Jesus died for us. That was costly. And we're called to live for him, and that too is costly. We don't earn grace, but because Christ's death has flooded our lives with grace, we there reflect that grace in our discipleship. Cheap grace, Bonhoeffer would say, cheap grace is, Jesus died for me. Jesus has done it all. I don't have to do anything. This is not earning our way into heaven. It's not, if I do those good works that Jesus says, then I get to go to heaven. Rather, it's because we have been showered with grace beginning in our baptism. Because Jesus has claimed our lives through his death and resurrection. Therefore, we not only hear, but we do what Jesus commands. I call that grunt faith. Grunt faith is the daily grunt work of doing Jesus. It's not the big, showy, powerful stuff that wins the applause of others. It's really simple stuff. It might be something as teaching a six-year-old about Jesus. It might be teaching in Vacation Bible School. It might be teaching your grandchild at bedtime. Simple stuff. It might be volunteering to help others in various venues, in the work of the church, but out in the work of the community. Grunt Christianity, treating each other with dignity and respect because they too are a child of God, created in the image of God. Not big showy stuff. Daily grunt work of faith. The failing is what I would call armchair faith. Armchair faith, which just sits back and says, well, I believe. Every once in a while, I'll go to church. What more is required of me? I'm not saved by works. No, we're not saved by works. But you know what? Jesus expects us to work. To work our salvation that we have been freely given. To put it into action. By doing what Jesus commands. And again, that might be grunt work, because sometimes there are some people, I'll let you in on a secret, there's some people that are not easy to love. And sometimes you get so mad at someone, the prayer might be, strike them dead, God. Not so much, well, take care of them. That's not easy stuff. But Jesus is saying that's the lasting work of our lives. Not work that will get us into heaven. Rather, work that reflects the life of heaven. Hearing and doing. That's the firm foundation of our discipleship. That's what we're called to do. And Jesus assures us, don't sweat last judgment. Jesus has that covered. Amen.
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0: With the whole church, let us profess our faith. I believe in God, the Father Almighty, creator of heaven and earth. I believe in Jesus Christ, God's only Son, our Lord, who was conceived by the Holy Spirit, born of the Virgin Mary, suffered under Pontius Pilate, was crucified, died, and was buried. He descended to the dead. On the third day, he rose again. He ascended into heaven. He is seated at the right hand of the Father, and he will come to judge the living and the dead. I believe in the Holy Spirit, the Holy Catholic Church, the communion of saints, the forgiveness of sins, the resurrection of the body, and the life everlasting. Amen. Gathered together by the Holy Spirit, let us pray for the church and the needs of the world. God of mercy, you call your church to build its foundation upon your word. Ground us in following Christ, that we might act as faithful servants in your kingdom. God of grace. God of creation, all you have made is yours. 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God of grace. 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God of grace. God of blessings, you send the Holy Spirit to provide varieties of gifts in the body of Christ. 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God of grace. 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We pray especially for Jim Anderson, Bertha Boyer, Vicki Bushelman, Pastor John Carlson, Gregory Carrico, Ann Day, Rich Ferris, Corrine Fisher, Leonard Fowler, Randy Fritzen, Larry Giddings, Patty Ibsen, Derek Johnson, Larry Junker, Laura Morton, Nancy Olson, Natalie Radcliffe, Mary Renshaw, Eileen Richter, Kristen Richter, Gar Sism, Brian Slater, Joe Smallcomb, Joanne Suing, Martha Titi, Mariah and Barrett Boland, Dean Weiss, Paula Yoakum, and James Zebarth. We also have prayers for a co-worker's son, Owen, who was in a UTV accident by Gibbon on Thursday. For healing for my cousin Yvonne, and prayers and comfort and healing for Rick Staley, Joe Sabatka, Bob Lammers, Lisa Parrish, Randy Fritzen, Jean Bierbaum, Mike Main, and Bruce Schonbacher. God of grace. God of life, we give you thanks for saints whose lives revealed through faithfulness. May remembering their faithfulness strengthen our own. God of grace.
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0: Let us pray. Loving God, we offer at your table the gifts of our hearts. Help us take heart in you and share freely of your love so that all creation can taste your abundance. We ask this in the name of Jesus, through the Spirit abiding with us now and forever.
1: Amen. Blessed be the Holy Trinity, one God, whose compassion endures forever.
2: Amen.
1: Let us confess our sin to God. Compassionate God, we confess to you all our sins. Our burden is heavy, and we cannot free ourselves. In your mercy, call us back to you. Your yoke is easy, and your burden is light. Restore us to dwell in your peace. In Christ's name we pray. Amen. Jesus says, "Come to me, all you who are weary and carrying heavy burdens, and I will give you rest." In the name of God, Father, Son, and Holy Spirit, your sins are forgiven. Rest in God's love.
2: Amen.
1: The Lord be with you.
2: And also with you.
1: Lift up your hearts.
2: We lift them to the Lord.
1: Let us give thanks to the Lord our God.
2: It is right to give our thanks and praise.
1: In the night in which he was handed over, our Lord Jesus took bread, gave thanks, broke it, and gave it to his disciples, saying, "Take and eat. This is my body given for you. Do this for the remembrance of me." And again, after supper, he took the cup. He gave thanks and gave it for all to drink, saying, "This cup is the new covenant in my blood, shed for you and for all people for the forgiveness of sin. Do this for the remembrance of me." Let us proclaim the mystery of faith. Christ has died. Christ is risen. Christ will come again. Gathered into one by the Holy Spirit, let us pray as Jesus taught us. Our Father, who art in heaven, hallowed be thy name. Thy kingdom come, thy will be done, on earth as it is in heaven. Give us this day our daily bread, and forgive us our trespasses, as we forgive those who trespass against us. And lead us not into temptation, but deliver us from evil. For thine is the kingdom, and the power, and the glory, forever and ever. Amen. Heaven has come near. Come and share in the feast. You may be seated.

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1: Amen. Amen.
2: Let us pray. Compassionate God, as Jesus called disciples to follow him, bless those who share your word and sacrament with our siblings who are sick and homebound. May these gifts be signs of our love and prayers, that through the sharing of the body and blood of Christ, all may know your grace and healing revealed in Jesus Christ, our Lord. Amen. Amen. Amen.
0: Almighty God, Father, Son, and Holy Spirit, bless you now and forever.
1: Amen. Amen.
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0: those dudes hug each other in the game and have that emotional reaction. I talked to Rick pretty much before after each game. And he just was, I mean, the guy, he just was so excited. You know what I'm saying? He was nervous. He had, like, it was the nerves of a fan, a former player, and a dad all balled into one, and a guy who's got to do his job, too. Like, that dude was just shouldering a lot, and his excitement was just through the roof.
1: I don't know who's going to play Jalen Brunson in the Disney movie about this, but it has to be somebody. I'm sure Michael B. Jordan is already making calls. More of your calls, 888-SAY-ESPN, 888-729-3776. And more on the Knicks winning the NBA title. That's next.
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16: 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We are tapping into the Knicks fan base right now. 888-SAY-ESPN, 888-729-3776. We want you to document this moment for us that we're not able to be there, that we're not a part of the Knicks fan base. Stay on the line. We're going to get to you. David, I was jealous. Last night. And I know I keep saying it, but I lived in New York for a stretch in 2004, and I'm just imagining myself in the streets of New York. It's 2 a.m. I buy two hot dogs from the dude on the corner who's selling hot dogs at the time. Mm-hmm. I'm in the streets dancing with people I don't know. Somebody's blasting music from a car that's riding down the street. You know, just the vibe of New York City on a normal day. That's just a Tuesday in New York, by the way.
17: It is Tuesday. You're getting your street meet on a Tuesday.
16: That's just normal New York City if you are out in the streets hanging out enjoying your life. To add this layer of it, I was jealous to see New York City fans, New York Knicks fans, climbing on top of things, high-fiving everybody, hugging everyone in the streets. I wanted to be a Knicks fan last night, David, because that's how much fun it looked like they were having.
17: Look, I was amongst the people for 3 days last week.
16: So you felt it.
17: It was insanity. It was insanity. It was people could not contain themselves, right? Like to go from game three, everybody was just like, this might be a sweep. We're feeling good. This is great. It felt like a party. Things got weird early in the game, as you know. There was a lot of frustration with that. You lose. You go to game four. You say, all right, we lose game four. This series is a whole different series right now. And then we already know that the Spurs have been up in these other two games. We lose game four. We're tied 2-2. This is a lot of nerves. From the moment they started that run up until when I left New York City at noon the next day, it felt like the

KXPN Kearney. ESPN 1460 now takes you to the Zion Lutheran Church in Kearney for the Sunday morning service.

Good morning. Welcome everyone to our worship service this morning. This is the third Sunday after Pentecost. Pastor Deloach is receiving some R&R, some well-deserved and well-needed R&R.

0: three verses of the hymn, and then we'll commence with the baptism, and then while the family's going back to the pews, we will be singing the fourth verse. Then we will commence with our confession of sins. We will omit the intro it, and then just carry on with the service the way we normally will. I'll also mention that registration for Vacation Bible School is open now. It'll be July 6th and, to the 10th, and we're looking forward to that. There's been a lot of preparation already. We hope that you and your children and your children's friends would be able to come and be a part of that with us this year. And so with those things in mind, we sing a great baptismal hymn to begin our service.
1: 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Baptized into Your Name Most Holy, O Father, Son, and Holy Ghost, I claim a place through weak and lowly, among Your saints, Your chosen host. 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Hymn number 590, Baptized into Your Name Most Holy.

0: In the name of the Father, and of the Son, and of the Holy Spirit. Amen. Dearly beloved, Christ our Lord says in the last chapter of Matthew, "All authority in heaven and earth has been given to me. Therefore, go and make disciples of all nations, baptizing them in the name of the Father, and of the Son, and of the Holy Spirit." In the last chapter of Mark, our Lord promises, "Whoever believes and is baptized will be saved." And the Apostle Peter has written, "Baptism now saves you." The Word of God also teaches that we are all conceived and born sinful and are under the power of the devil until Christ claims us as his own. We would be lost forever unless delivered from sin, death, and everlasting condemnation. But the Father of all mercy and grace has sent his Son, Jesus Christ, who atoned for the sin of the whole world, that whoever believes in him shall not perish, but have eternal life. And so, how are you named?
1: Roy Michael Schimmel.
0: And how are you named?
2: Frankie Elizabeth.
0: Roy Michael Schimmel, receive the sign of the cross both over your head and over your heart to mark you as one redeemed by Christ Jesus. Frankie Elizabeth Schimmel, receive the sign of the cross both over your head and over your heart as one who is redeemed by Christ Jesus. Let us pray. Almighty God and eternal God, according to your strict judgment, you condemned the unbelieving world through the flood, and yet according to your great mercy, you preserved believing Noah and his family, 8 souls in all. You drowned hard-hearted Pharaoh and all his host in the Red Sea, and yet you led your people Israel through water on dry ground, foreshadowing this washing of your holy baptism. Through the baptism in the Jordan of your beloved Son, our Lord Jesus Christ, you sanctified and instituted all waters to be a blessed flood and a lavish washing away of sin. We pray that you would behold Roy and Frankie according to your boundless mercy and bless them with true faith by the Holy Spirit, that through this saving flood, all sin in them, which has been inherited from Adam, and which they themselves have committed sins, would be drowned and die. And grant that they be kept safe and secure in the holy ark of the Christian church, being separated from the multitude of unbelievers and serving your name at all times with a fervent spirit and a joyful hope, so that with all believers in your promise, they would be declared worthy of eternal life through Jesus Christ our Lord. Amen. So now hear the gospel according to St. Mark. They brought young children to Jesus that he might touch them. But the disciples rebuked those who brought them. But when Jesus saw it, he was greatly displeased and said to them, "Let the little children come to me and do not forbid them, for such is the kingdom of God. Assuredly, I say to you, whoever does not receive the kingdom of God as a little child will by no means enter it." And he took them up in his arms and put his hands on them and blessed them. This is the word of the Lord. Thanks be to God. And we pray the prayer that our Lord gave us. Our Father who art in heaven, hallowed be thy name. Thy kingdom come, thy will be done on earth as it is in heaven. Give us this day our daily bread, and forgive us our trespasses, as we forgive those who trespass against us. And lead us not into temptation, but deliver us from evil. For thine is the kingdom, and the power, and the glory, forever and ever. Amen. The Lord preserve your coming in and your going out from this time forth and forevermore. Amen. And so now I ask you, as parents and godparents, to answer in behalf of these children. Roy and Frankie, do you renounce the devil? Then answer, "Yes, I renounce him."
1: Yes, I renounce.
0: Do you renounce all his works? Then answer, "Yes, I renounce them."
1: Yes, I renounce.
0: Do you renounce all his ways? Then answer, "Yes, I renounce them."
1: Yes.
0: Do you believe in God the Father Almighty, maker of heaven and earth? Then answer, "Yes, I believe." Do you believe in Jesus Christ, his only Son, our Lord, who was conceived by the Holy Spirit, born of the Virgin Mary, suffered under Pontius Pilate, was crucified, died, and was buried? He descended into hell. The third day he rose again from the dead. He ascended into heaven and sits at the right hand of God the Father Almighty. From thence he will come to judge the living and the dead. Then answer, yes, I believe.
1: Yes, I believe.
0: Do you believe in the Holy Spirit, the Holy Christian Church, the communion of saints, the forgiveness of sins, the resurrection of the body, and the life everlasting? Then answer, yes, I believe. Roy and Frankie, do you desire to be baptized? Then answer, yes, I do.
1: Yes, I do.
0: Okay, if you could hold that for me. I'll go Frankie first. Frankie Elizabeth Shimon, I baptize you in the name. It's all right. In the name of the Father and of the Son and of the Holy Spirit. Amen. There. You're welcome. Roy Michael Shimon, I baptize you in the name of the Father and of the Son and of the Holy Spirit. Amen. I'll give you both these. Thank you. The Almighty God and Father of our Lord Jesus Christ, who has given you the new birth of water and the Spirit and has forgiven you all your sins, strengthen you with his grace to life everlasting. Amen. And so now, receive this burning light to show that you have received Christ, who is the light of the world. Live always in the light of Christ and be ever watchful for his coming, that you may meet him with joy and enter with him into the marriage feast of the Lamb in his kingdom, which shall have no end. In holy baptism, God the Father has made each of you members of his Son, our Lord Jesus Christ, and heirs with us of the treasures of heaven in the one holy Christian and apostolic church. We receive you in Jesus' name as our brother and sister in Christ, that together we might hear his word, receive his gifts, and proclaim the praises of him who has called us out of darkness into his marvelous light. And we say together, Amen. We welcome you in the name of the Lord. Let us pray. Almighty and most merciful God and Father, we thank and praise you that you have graciously preserved and enlarged your family and have granted Roy and Frankie the new birth in holy baptism and made them members of your Son, our Lord Jesus Christ, and heirs of your heavenly kingdom. We humbly implore you that as they have now become your children, that you would keep them in their baptismal grace, that according to your good pleasure, they may grow to lead a godly life to the praise and honor of your holy name, and finally, with all your saints, obtain the promised inheritance in heaven. Heavenly Father, you sent your Son into this world as a child of the Virgin Mary, and we thank you for this life for each of these children that is entrusted to our care. Help us to remember that we are all your children, and so love and nurture you and nurture them, and that we may attain to the full stature intended for us in your eternal kingdom, for the sake of Jesus Christ. The Almighty and everlasting God, since you govern and sanctify the whole Christian church by your Spirit, hear our prayers for all her members and mercifully grant that by your grace we may serve you in true faith in Jesus Christ our Lord. Amen. Peace be with you. Amen. We will continue by singing the fourth verse of the hymn. You may sing.

in our own baptisms as we confess our sins before God. Beloved in the Lord, let us draw near with a true heart and confess our sins to God our Father, beseeching him in the name of our Lord Jesus Christ to grant us forgiveness. Our help is in the name of the Lord, who made heaven and earth. I said, I will confess my transgressions unto the Lord, and you forgave the iniquity of my sin. O Almighty God, merciful Father, I, a poor, miserable sinner, upon this, your confession, I, by virtue of my office as a called and ordained servant of the word, announce God's grace to all of you in the place of and by the command of my Lord Jesus Christ. I forgive you all your sins in the name of the Father and of the Son and of the Holy Spirit. Amen.

Let us pray. Almighty, eternal God, in the word of your apostles and prophets, you have proclaimed to us your saving will. Grant us faith to believe your promises that we may receive eternal salvation through Jesus Christ our Lord, who lives and reigns with you and the Holy Spirit, one God, now and forever. Amen.

Testament reading for the third Sunday after Pentecost is from Exodus chapter 19. They set out from Rephidim and came into the wilderness of Sinai, and they encamped in the wilderness. There Israel encamped before the mountain while God went up to God, or while Moses went up to God. And the Lord called to him out of the mountain, saying, "Thus you shall say to the house of Jacob and tell the people of Israel, you yourselves have seen what I did to the Egyptians and how I bore you on eagle's wings and brought you to myself. Now, therefore, if you will indeed obey my voice and keep my covenant, you shall be my treasured possession among all peoples, for all the earth is mine, and you shall be to me a kingdom of priests and a holy nation. These are the words that you shall speak to the people of Israel." So Moses came and called the elders of the people and set before them all these words, and the Lord had commanded him. And all the people answered together and said, "All that the Lord has spoken, we will do." And Moses reported the words of the people to the Lord. This is the word of the Lord. Thanks be to God.

epistle lesson from Romans chapter 5. While we were still weak, at the right time, Christ died for the ungodly. For one will scarcely die for a righteous person, though perhaps for a good person one would dare even to die. But God shows his love for us in that while we were still sinners, Christ died for us. Since, therefore, we have now been justified by his blood, much more shall we be saved by him from the wrath of God. For if while we were enemies, we were reconciled to God by the death of his Son, much more, now that we are reconciled, shall we be saved by his life. More than that, we also rejoice in God through our Lord Jesus Christ, through whom we have now received reconciliation. Therefore, just as sin came into the world through one man, and death through sin, and so death spread to all men because all sin. For sin indeed was in the world before the law was given, but sin is not counted where there is no law. Yet death reigned from Adam to Moses, even over those whose sinning was not like the transgression of Adam, who was a type of the one who was to come. But the free gift is not like the trespass. For if many died through one man's trespass, much more have the grace of God and the free gift by the grace of that one man, Jesus Christ, abound for many. This is the word of the Lord. Thanks be to God. We rise in reverence to Christ.

Jesus went through all the cities and villages, teaching in their synagogues and proclaiming the gospel of the kingdom and healing every disease and every affliction. When he saw the crowds, he had compassion for them because they were harassed and helpless, like sheep without a shepherd. Then he said to his disciples, "The harvest is plentiful, but the laborers are few. Therefore, pray earnestly to the Lord of the harvest to send out laborers into his harvest." And he called to him his 12 disciples and gave them authority over unclean spirits to cast them out and to heal every disease and every affliction. The names of the 12 apostles are these: first, Simon, who was called Peter, and Andrew, his brother, James, the son of Zebedee, and John, his brother, Philip and Bartholomew, Thomas and Matthew, the tax collector, James, the son of Alphaeus and Thaddeus, Simon the Zealot, and Judas Iscariot, who betrayed him. These 12 Jesus sent out, instructing them, "Go nowhere among the Gentiles and enter no town of the Samaritans, but rather go to the lost sheep of the house of Israel, and proclaim as you go, saying, 'The kingdom of heaven is at hand.' Heal the sick, raise the dead, cleanse lepers, cast out demons. You receive without pain, give without pay. Acquire no gold or silver or copper for your belts, no bag for your journey, or two tunics or sandals or staff, for the laborer deserves his food. And whatever town or village you enter, find out who is worthy in it, and stay there until you depart. And as you enter the house, greet it. And if the house is worthy, let your peace come upon it. But if it is not worthy, let your peace return to you. And if anyone will not receive you or listen to your words, shake off the dust from your feet when you leave that house or that town. Truly I say to you, it will be more bearable on the day of judgment for the land of Sodom and Gomorrah than it will for that town. Behold, I am sending you out as sheep in the midst of wolves. So be wise as serpents and innocent as doves. Beware of men, for they will deliver you over to courts and flog you in their synagogues, and you will be dragged before governors and kings for my sake, to bear witness before them and the Gentiles. And when they deliver you over, do not be anxious for how you are to speak or what you are to say. For you are to say what will be given to you in that hour. For it is not you who speak, but the Spirit of your Father speaking through you." This is the gospel of the Lord. We confess our faith with the words of the Nicene Creed. I believe in one.

We now join for the hymn of the day, hymn number 826. Hark, the voice of Jesus crying. Hark, the voice of Jesus crying, who will go to work today? Fields in white and harvest waiting, who will bear the sheaves away? Loud and long the Master calleth, rich reward he offers thee. Who will answer gladly, saying, here I am, send me, send me.

let none hear you idly saying, there's nothing I can do, while the multitudes are dying and the Master calls for you. Grace, mercy, and peace to you from God our Father and from our Lord and Savior, Jesus Christ. Amen. Dear brothers and sisters in Christ, the text for today's message is from the Gospel lesson, Matthew 9, verses 37 and 38. Then he, Jesus, said to his disciples, the harvest is plentiful, but the laborers are few. Therefore, pray earnestly to the Lord of the harvest to send out laborers into his harvest. These words are just as true today as they ever were before, even when Jesus first spoke them, maybe even more so. We are living in an era where the number of pastors and church workers is declining, along with

the number of Christian peoples too in many cases. There are so many churches in Nebraska who are being served by vacancy pastors. Some pastors are serving two, three, maybe four churches because there's just not enough harvest workers. And it's heartbreaking to see some of these churches where people were baptized in, they were confirmed in, being shut down, the doors closed. These words are just as true now as they ever were. These have been true ever since Jesus first spoke them. And that's what this sermon is all about. We're going to talk about our world's need for evangelism every day, and it's because the people need it, but also we need more evangelists to speak these words. We're going to talk about what I call everyday evangelism. Now, everyday evangelism is a kind of a double entendre. That means I have two meanings in mind. The phrase everyday evangelism can mean day after day after day after day. And in that case, there would be a space between the word every and day. But if we take out that space and make it one word, everyday evangelism, then we're saying that evangelism can be something so common, so natural to us, that it's done by every Christian, and not just by those special people like, you know, pastors and teachers and DCEs and missionaries who have been trained to do evangelism every day. But we're going to talk about how we are all everyday evangelists in both ways, with or without any special training. If you are a Christian, if you believe that Jesus is your Lord and Savior, then you are an everyday evangelist, whether you know it or not, and whether you like it or not. You know, Charles Spurgeon is a world-renowned 19th century theologian, evangelist, preacher, teacher. He once said, "Every Christian is either a missionary or an imposter." I think you get his meaning. That may sound harsh, and in a sense, I agree with him, although I might soften it a little bit by saying every Christian is an everyday evangelist. Some are more mindful of it than others. Some are more skilled at it than others. But we are all everyday evangelists. So let's live like it. Let's learn how to be better everyday evangelists. And it'll start right here and right now. Now, before I go any further, I got to tell you, I'm not going to be telling you what to say, how to say it, when to say it, you know, in the sermon today. For now, I just want to get you into an everyday mindset. That's the goal. So let's look at this text. In verses 36 through 38, we read, "When he saw the crowds, he had compassion for them," an important part of being an everyday evangelist, "because they were harassed and helpless, like sheep without a shepherd. And then he said to his disciples, 'The harvest is plentiful, but the laborers are few. Therefore, pray earnestly to the Lord of the harvest to send out laborers into his harvest.'" And then in chapter 10 we read, "And he called to him his 12 disciples and gave them authority over unclean spirits to cast them out and to heal every disease and every affliction." Matthew was making a distinction between the crowds and the disciples and the 12 disciples.
Crowds means a mix of all the people, and this is in all the Gospels, all the people who had come to hear Jesus. Some were believers and some weren't. The disciples were the ones who believed his words and were ready to follow him. They were good learners. The word disciple means student or learner. The 12, those were the ones who were following Jesus all day, every day as their rabbi. These 12 would also be called the 12 apostles. The word apostles means the sent ones. He would send them out. And he does that in today's text. They were about to be sent into his harvest. Jesus told all of his disciples to pray for workers in his harvest. I would imagine that most of them were kind of relieved when they realized that they all weren't being sent out to these other areas to preach to people who didn't want to hear it. There had to be some relief, but that there were only certain ones who were going to be sent out, the 12. And he was only going to send them to the towns in Judah at this point. That's significant, because those towns were more apt to hear and listen and understand what was being said. People were more apt to receive them there. He wanted to kind of start easy and then kind of turn it up from there. And yet, 12 was far too few, even for that, for all the people who needed to hear God's gospel and be, you know, exorcised of demons and healed. All of this happened before Jesus' transfiguration on the mountaintop. Because after this transfiguration, Jesus would come down and then he would make his final journey to Jerusalem. So this is all happening before that transfiguration. After his transfiguration, Jesus would send some out too. Only this time he would send 72 disciples. And he sent them to the lost people of Samaria, that northern kingdom that hated the Jews. The Samaritans hated them. The Samaritan towns wouldn't even let them in sometimes. And then after all of that, after Jesus' crucifixion and resurrection, that is when what we heard today in the baptism, that's when Jesus gives his great commission. And he tells his disciples to go to all nations. Later on in Acts chapter 1, it says you start in Judea, then you move to Samaria, and then go to the ends of the earth. You make all nations by baptizing them in the name of the Father, the Son, and the Holy Spirit. So we got the baptism part today. Praise the Lord. We look forward to the next part as well. Now this is an important process that they're going through. The laborers would go from 12 to 72 to billions. But it wasn't just a recruitment process, it was also a training process. And all of us have been through training processes before, that where there is someone who will teach, who will demonstrate while we watch, and then we do it while they watch, and then we go off and start doing it, and then later on, we are the ones who are demonstrating while somebody watches, and then we let them do it while we watch, and the cycle just goes on and on and on. Jesus told them not to take anything with them but the clothes that they wore. That way people could not accuse them of somehow bribing them into believing something or doing something. And the disciples were not to take anything in payment for these wonderful miracles that they would do. Jesus told them, you receive without paying, give without pay. That's an important thing for us to learn as a church. I often tell people, you know, when pastors serve in congregations, we don't do this for pay. We do it for free because of what God has given to us in Jesus Christ. But what happens is congregations then agree to support that pastor and his family while he works for free for the Lord because of the great gift that God has given him.
It's an important distinction that we make. Everyday evangelists don't pay people to believe in Jesus, and we don't give them the good news to get something in return. We believe that what we have received as a gift from a gracious God because of who Jesus is, because of what Jesus has done for us and for them. And that's the point. We want to get the word out to them as well, and we are passing that free gift to other people. And it just continues to happen over and over again. We are the everyday evangelists because of what Jesus did for us when he suffered and died for our sins. We are everyday evangelists because of what Jesus did to establish peace between sinful people and a holy God. Jesus suffered God's wrath when he suffered pure hell for 3 hours when he hung on that cross. He took the penalty for all of our sins on himself so that God could be at peace with us and we can be at peace with God. That is the only way we can be at peace with God, if we know that God is at peace with us. And then we can be at peace with one another. In just a little while, we're going to exchange peace before we receive our offerings. We are living as everyday evangelists when we do that. We receive God's peace and forgiveness before we give our gifts as a thank you for what God has freely given us. And we're saying to each other, God is at peace with you, and therefore I am at peace with you. That's an important part of what we do here. When we exchange the peace of the Lord, these are not idle words. They are what are called performative words. They accomplish what they say. They impart peace. That's the reason why Jesus, when he was resurrected and when he first appeared to the disciples, these were the very words that he spoke to them first. Peace be with you. They had abandoned him on a Monday, Thursday night, and then on Good Friday. Even on Easter Sunday, when the women came and told them that he was raised from the dead, they didn't believe it until Jesus showed up in the room with them, showed them his hands and his side, and said, peace be with you. These are the same words that we're going to speak to each other in a little while. God's peace be with you. Sometimes it's a little awkward for people to do that. And once we get comfortable saying these words here, we are more apt to be able to say them to other people outside of church because we are everyday evangelists. We can say, God's peace be with you. The peace of the Lord be with you. God loves you. God forgives you. These are the words that give us peace. These are the words that evangelists learn to speak to themselves first and then to others every day. They are the same words the apostles spoke in the houses of those who received them and their peace when Jesus would send them out throughout Judea before his death and resurrection. Sometimes people would receive them. Sometimes people would not. Jesus prepared them for that. He prepares us for that. In verses 13 and 14, it says, and if the house is worthy, let your peace come upon it. But if it's not worthy, let your peace return to you. It's something that is only received when people are believing and receiving because they know who Jesus is and what Jesus has done for them. And they are trusting in that. They have faith in that. That's something that the Holy Spirit works in them. But there are some people who resist the Holy Spirit, and so that peace will not remain on them. And so he tells them, if anyone will not receive you or listen to your words, shake off the dust from your feet when you leave that house or town. There's been a lot written about this shaking the dust off from your feet. There's all kinds of long explanations that theologians will give about how the Jews would go to the Gentiles and they would, when they leave, they would shake off that Gentile dust. They didn't want to be contaminated by it, you know, things like that. He doesn't say that. Matthew doesn't say shaking off the dust was a,
a defiant sign to that household or that city. He doesn't say that it's getting some kind of contamination off their clothes that is defiling them. It's not a sign of anger or contempt. It's just it's giving notice that they are not receiving the gift that's been offered to them. It was not a way of saying they have nothing more to do with that household or that city. After all, these very same everyday evangelists would go to those very same towns later after Jesus' resurrection when they start fulfilling the great commandment. And hopefully at that point, people were ready to hear and listen because they knew that the Lord Jesus had been resurrected. That's why he gave his great commission of making disciples, beginning in Judea, but then reaching to Samaria and then to the ends of the earth. I look at these words as words of encouragement. He's saying, don't dwell on it. Don't dwell on it. Don't get bogged down. Don't end the relationship. Don't hold a grudge. Just move on for now. Watch and wait for another time, another opportunity to talk about God's love for them, God's will for them. Just shake it off for now. Because if you keep that relationship intact, you will probably get another chance. I talked to a man who had a relative who was in prison in Florida for 38 years. For 38 years, he prayed for that man, that he would receive God's peace. And after 38 years, he heard the word from a missionary that he had heard many, many times before. But this time, for some reason, he did not deny it. The Holy Spirit worked in his heart to believe and receive that peace. And so pray. Pray for that person or that other opportunity that you have in your life. Pray that that person's heart will be softened, and pray that other of everyday evangelists will try to. Don't give up. Pray and persevere. Amen. May the peace of God that surpasses all understanding keep your hearts and your minds through faith in Christ Jesus. Amen. We rise to sing the Create in Me a Clean Heart, the offertory.

0: Lord Jesus Christ, our loving Savior, as we gather during this Pentecost season to remember how you prepared your 12 disciples, your 12 apostles to be everyday evangelists, we were reminded that the harvest was plentiful and the labors were few, just like it is today. We're also reminded of the opposition and persecution that your followers face. And we see the same persecution today in the world around us, at home and abroad. Teach us how to be bold about sharing our faith in a hostile world. Teach us to be evangelists in our everyday lives. And when we face opposition, oppression, or even persecution, teach us how to shake it off like dust and stand strong without getting angry or holding grudges, even when that's how we may be treated. Forgive us when we are too frightened to speak or too angry to care, rather than being everyday evangelists. Lord, in your mercy, hear our prayer. Dear Lord, teach us to pray often for those who labor in our synod, including President Harrison, President Snow, Pastor Kiefner, the pastors in our circuit, the pastors here at Zion, for their teachers here at Zion. We pray for church workers and missionaries from throughout our synod who are serving you throughout the world. We pray for Pastor DeLoach and Carol, and for the teachers and staff who are traveling this coming week. Keep them safe. Give them joy in their journeys. Bless all the work that is going on now in preparation for our national convention. Give wisdom to our leaders and our delegates as they make important decisions and elect new leaders for the future. Lord, in your mercy, hear our prayer. Gracious Lord, we thank you for the recent rains. Bless this growing season so our farmers and ranchers can supply the food our nation needs. Lord, in your mercy, hear our prayer. Lord Jesus, we continue to pray for peace in our nation and the nations of the world, especially in the Middle East. Every day we see and hear angry people who want to undermine the biblical foundation that this nation was built on 250 years ago. Give President Trump, his cabinet, and our nation's ambassadors and negotiators wisdom as they work through complex conditions and treaties. Protect our military in the Middle East and abroad, and our law enforcement officers at home, and the first responders who serve throughout our community and nation. We continue to pray for peace and love that will overcome angry hatred that has taken hold of so many in our current political climate in this nation. Lord, in your mercy, hear our prayer. Lord Jesus, we pray for the ill, the injured, and the infirm who are suffering all around us. Bless them with wise and capable doctors and medical teams who care for them. We pray for health and healing according to your wise and loving will. We pray for those who are contending with cancer, for Lincoln as he is preparing to undergo stem cell therapy, and for Jill and Ivan and Pastor Bertel, Emily, Paul, Mike, Sherry, Glenda, Jerry, Ron, Heather, Stephen, Sherry, Janelle, Sharon, Carly, and Pastor Cheryl. We pray for our brothers and sisters from Zion who are suffering, for Gary, Vaughn, Diane, Dave, Jim, Rich, Pat, Jade, Marilyn, Jerry, Jan, Ruby, Lenny, Gwen, Dawn, Marion, and Deborah. We pray for the family and friends of our members, for Joan, Randy, Barb, Cadence, Carolina, Noah, Barry, Melissa, Randy, and Ruth. We pray for your protection for the many pregnant mothers and the babies in their wombs, for Chelsea, Madison, Joanna, Kayla, Kaylee, Kelsey, Nicole, and Kaylee. Dear Lord, we give glory and thanks as Roy and Frankie receive the Holy Spirit, forgiveness, life, and salvation in the waters of holy baptism. Bless Ben and Crystal as they care for them and raise them in the faith. And as we pray for the beginning of life on earth, we also remember those who have died and have begun their joyful lives with you in heaven. So as Joan Staten's soul was called home, we pray for her grieving family and friends. Give them peace and hope in the resurrection. Lord, in your mercy, hear our prayer. All this we pray as we speak to our Heavenly Father by the power of the Spirit, in the name of Jesus our Savior and Lord, who gives us hope and a reason to rejoice in the resurrection. Amen. And so now, please take time to extend God's peace to one another as we receive our offering.
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0: The Cubs have had one of the weirdest seasons that we've ever seen. I mean, incredible winning streaks. I think still the first team we've ever seen in the first 2 months of a year with a 10-game winning streak and also a 10-game losing streak. Mm-hmm. I think they just lost 18-3 to the Giants, which is like the Cubs bad is terrible. And on the road, I'm not picking against the Giants. Give me the Giants to win that.
1: I'm taking the Cubs because they're unpredictable, as you said, ups and downs. I think they had their down. I would say that their down just happened. I think they bounced back.
0: Okay, I like it. What's next?
2: 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Rangers at Red Sox. The Red Sox are a slight favorite. Myron, who do you have here?
0: The Rangers are a good example of a team that's just starting to really hit its stride. Now they're getting a little healthy. Corey Seager is back. Josh Jung, I know, has been hitting a couple bombs for them in the last few games. I got to go with the Rangers here on the road, even though the Red Sox are favored.
1: I'm going Red Sox. They're going to sweep. Give me the Red Sox.
0: Okay.
2: All right, that was baseball. Let's go to UFC tonight. The main event, Ilya Topuria against Justin Gaethje. Topuria is favored. He's minus 470 to win. This is at UFC Freedom 250 in Washington, D.C. Myron, who you got here?
0: I've never seen a forecast that said mosquitoes and gnats could be a problem.
1: Mm-hmm.
0: Lightning in the area could shut this whole thing down.
1: Mm-hmm.
0: There's a 60% chance of a thunderstorm.
1: Mm-hmm.
0: The Weather Channel just put this all out.
1: Mm-hmm.
0: They're basically saying that even though there's this canopy that's supposed to keep the octagon dry, nobody else is safe. Like I said, I'm going to watch it for the spectacle of it, not for the UFC of it, just to see what happens because it just seems so chaotic. It's just a wild event. Ilya Topuria is really good, though. Justin Gaethje is kind of the guy you put in there if you want an exciting fight, but he's also a dude who uses his face too often to block punches, and that's not a good idea against someone like Ilya Topuria. I think Topuria knocks him out in the first round.
1: And this is a UFC. They're in the octagon, right? All that stuff.
0: They're in the octagon. On the outside of the first time. So there's a chance a giant mosquito comes in and changes everything.
1: Yeah, it's just ironic that it's a freedom card and everybody's in a cage. But I would say who I think here.
0: Not American either.
1: I would say we're going with Mother Nature is going to win this one. Mother Nature. I don't know what the odds of Mother Nature here. Or God are on the betting odds, but I think we're going to go with Mother Nature to win here.
2: I think that's a good
1: striking down with furious anger.
0: A bad mosquito bite can change your whole weekend.
1: Yeah, yeah.
0: I mean, I'm talking about like when they get you good.
1: Yeah,
0: like one of those mosquito bites those greedy mosquitoes who are just they're doing Thanksgiving on your shoulder.
1: Yeah,
0: that can change your whole weekend.
1: Yeah.
0: And that could happen tonight.
1: Yeah, trying to swat a mosquito and get knocked out while you're swatting a mosquito is a bad look.
0: It could definitely happen. David Dennis Jr., thanks as always. Incredible work. Coming up, not sure.
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8: Here's your Tri-Cities weather forecast. Slight chance of rain showers today. Otherwise, sunshine mixed with clouds at times. High temperatures reach up to 73. Northerly winds, 8 to 15 miles per hour. Partly cloudy skies again. Tonight, slight chance of rain showers. Lows dip down to about 50. Lots of sunshine. Tomorrow, high temperatures reach up to 78. From the Weatherology Weather Center, I'm meteorologist Jennifer Wojcicki. Right now, it's 66 degrees.

0: against Troy. If the Rebels are going to be better, they would like to be less forgiving on walks. And it was a pair of walks in that fateful seventh inning by Hudson Calhoun that led off the game. And that allowed North Carolina to play small ball, essentially, to get the lead in a game they eventually won 6-2. But that Ole Miss bullpen's been good in this tournament. The ERA has been sub-3, despite what happened on Friday. As we continue, it'll be anthem time, lineup time, and we're getting closer to the first pitch between Troy and Ole Miss. From 1620 The Zone and the NCAA Radio Network, this is the Men's College World Series.
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0: Well, we mentioned it earlier. It is air conditioner-like weather here in mid-America. 70 degrees as we woke up this morning. Our temperatures will be in the low 70s throughout the day. And the winds, as Mike Farron talked about, are blowing out. The winds are out of the northwest, which for this ballpark means they're blowing out to center and right center field. And at times, we could see gusts up to 20 to 25 miles an hour. Right now, the Weather Service calling for 14-mile-an-hour sustained winds with gusts up to 21. So it is blowing out today, and it should be an absolutely beautiful day for baseball. 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

0: runs over the final three innings. That is the most by any team in this ballpark that opened in 2011 to be shut out through six. Six runs over the final three innings. All of that happening since 2011. As far as going 2-0 is concerned, North Carolina has only started 2-0 in a men's college World Series one time, and that was in 2006. That was a team that eventually lost to Oregon State in the national championship finals. Let's take a look at our injury report as we get closer to first pitch between North Carolina and West Virginia. And that injury report is brought to you by Chandler Conway. When injuries sideline you, their team helps Nebraskans get back in the game. Both teams good to go tonight. Should be in full health for this one as they are in great shape and ready to play tonight as a chance to go 2-0 in bracket number one. Remember, folks, it's a double elimination tournament, two separate four-team brackets, and the survivors of each bracket will meet in the best-of-three finals, which get underway next Saturday here at Charles Schwab Field. When we come back, we'll have your national anthem and your starting lineups as first pitch is right around the corner, about 15 minutes away, between West Virginia and North Carolina. From 1620 The Zone and the NCAA Radio Network, this is the Men's College World Series.
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0: Welcome back to Charles Schwab Field here in downtown Omaha as we prepare for North Carolina and West Virginia winners bracket game in game number one. 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We have had picture-perfect weather today. Here in eastern Nebraska, we have had temperatures in the 70s. And as we saw in our first game, we had five home runs hit. And the wind has been blowing out. Now, the temperatures are going to get cooler tonight. It is not going to feel anything like mid-June in Omaha. We're expecting lows, which will happen in the overnight hours, in the mid-50s. This temperature will probably be somewhere in the mid-60s. When we get near the end of game time, just taking a look right now at the current conditions, the current temperature out at the airport is 75 degrees. So we're not going to set any records for game time temp like we did last night in the Texas-Georgia game, but it feels like air conditioner weather here in Omaha, and this great weather should continue through the next couple of days. So it's a really comfortable, gorgeous night for baseball, and we are looking forward to this game here between North Carolina and West Virginia. Before we get to our anthem, let's pause 10 seconds for identification. 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

0: Question is it second and third and one out, or is it second and two out? A long look at this one in the bunker room, which is located just underneath us here off the North Carolina dugout. And they are taking a very long look at this.
1: Well, this is a big call. I mean, either way, West Virginia is going to end up with a man, at least one man in scoring position.
0: Correct. But the difference is it could be a productive out situation, yeah, versus having to get a base hit to bring that runner home. I think he is safe. I'm always one that you have to have clear evidence to the contrary to overturn a call. Now, sometimes they look for just the little tiniest thing.
1: But in talking to umpires at the ACC tournament this year, they told us that it has to be overwhelming evidence to overturn.
2: The call is going to be overturned. The runner is out.
0: Wow.
2: North Carolina has two challenges remaining.
1: So what they determined was that the tag got to the front hand before the back hand got to the base, before his right hand got on the base. It was very, very close. We're 0 for 2 today. Or
0: yeah,
1: at least
0: we are.
1: But that's the first time West Virginia's been caught stealing in this tournament. They're now 21 of 22.
0: And the first time Guzman has been caught in this tournament, and only the fourth time all season. So a big second out. The count is 3 balls and a strike to Paul Schoenfeld. Now 2 out, runner at second. Here's the pitch, and a fly ball foul. Let's pause 10 seconds for identification. In association with Westwood One, this is the NCAA Radio Network.
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0: Alongside Mike Farron and Connor Happer, I'm John Bishop. Full count, 2-out pitch coming from Ryan Lynch to Paul Schoenfeld. Here it is, and it's fouled straight back.
1: Again, the throw from Colin Hyatt.
0: That was a laser beam in Trent Nicholson, because that's a low throw. You got a speedy guy coming in there, a guy with 14 errors this season, but he handled it well. We'll do another 3-2 pitch. Here it is. And he stays alive, just gets that bat out in front and fouls it off, rolling towards the West Virginia dugout. It's 2-1 here in the third.
1: You know, the errors with Nicholson, a little misleading, too, by some of the advanced metrics, one of the better defenders at third base. The infield for North Carolina is exceptional.
0: Best fielding team in the tournament. Another 3-2 pitch from Lynch. Called strike 3 on the outside corner. And that will end the Mountaineer third, but the Nears do get a run on 3 base hits and one man left. We're through 2.5 in Omaha, and your score is North Carolina 2, West Virginia 1. From 1620 The Zone and the NCAA Radio Network, this is the Men's College World Series.
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